0: Jordi Savall conducting the Concert of Nations. It's music by Francois Couperin, his concert number one from Royal Concerts. 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This fall, New Yorkers will elect state and federal leaders in the midterm elections. 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Early voting starts October 24th. Election day is November 3rd. Learn more about what's on the ballot at nycvotes.org.
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Choir of the Sylphs and the Theater. That's by Enrique Granados. He started that project back in 1911. Comes from a one-act lyric poem called Liliana. Never finished the piece, so Pablo Casals worked on it around 1921. He arranged it. You heard Pablo Gonzalez conducting the Barcelona Symphony Orchestra right here on WQXR. If today is your birthday, happy birthday. Know that you share it with cellist Yo-Yo Ma. Happy birthday, Yo-Yo Ma. Let's take a listen to you. Here he is playing with the English Chamber Orchestra. Jose Luis Garcia is conducting. This is Joseph Haydn's Cello Concerto in D.

0: the D major cello concerto by Joseph Haydn. Yo Yo Ma, the cellist. Today is his birthday. Jose Luis Garcia conducting English Chamber Orchestra. You're tuned to WQXR. We've got the Young Artist Showcase coming your way at 9 o'clock this evening. Before we get to it, we'll get to music by Giuseppe Verdi.
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0: Glad to have you here with us on WQXR. This music starts pretty quietly. This is Fabio Luisi conducting Philharmonia Zurich. This is the Sinfonia comes from Verdi's Aida.

Sinfonia from Verdi's Aida, Fabio Luisi conducting Philharmonia Zurich, right here on WQXR. Up next, Lee Kuntz is hosting Young Artist Showcase. He's going to share performances from In Plain Sight, the Black Anthology. This is a new recording project from University of Rochester's Eastman School of Music. Lee is going to tell us all about that starting at 9 right here on Classical New York. That's it from me. I'll leave you with this music, and I'll be back here with you tomorrow. Thanks for spending part of your evening with me, and I will see you next time.

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1: Hello, everyone, and welcome. I'm Lee Kuntz, and this evening I'm delighted to share performances from In Plain Sight, the Black Anthology, an exciting new recording project from the University of Rochester's Eastman School of Music, on this edition of the McGraw Family's Young Artist Showcase. Since 1978, the Harold W. McGraw Jr. Family Foundation has helped make the Young Artist Showcase possible, giving extraordinary young musicians a platform to share their artistry with listeners around the world. Tonight, we turn our spotlight to In Plain Sight, the Black Anthology, an Eastman School of Music recording project released on August 21st of this year that brings renewed attention to the art sung by Black composers. A joint project with the university's Hagem School of Engineering, this new release was inspired by the pioneering work of the late baritone, educator, and anthologist Willis Patterson. The project features a new generation of artists performing music that, as the title suggests, has been there all along in plain sight. We'll also talk with renowned baritone and Eastman faculty member Joshua Conyers, who produced the project along with Grammy-nominated producer Jonathan Estabrooks. Founded in 1921 by Eastman Kodak founder George Eastman, the University of Rochester's Eastman School of Music is one of the nation's leading conservatories. Its distinguished alumni include, among many others, sopranos Renee Fleming and Julia Bullock, jazz bassist Ron Carter, baritone William Warfield, and composer Jeff Beal. On this episode, we'll hear Eastman faculty members Joshua Conyers, Nicole Cabell, and Kiera Duffy, along with students from Eastman's voice, opera, and vocal coaching departments. Because these art songs are relatively short, I'll present them in groups, allowing you to enjoy the music without interruption. For our first set, we'll begin with two of our three faculty performers, sopranos Nicole Cabell and Kiera Duffy. Nicole will perform Undine Smith Moore's Love Let the Wind Cry, How I Adore Thee, with pianist Timothy Long, followed by Kiera performing John Work's Dancing in the Sun with pianist Allison D'Amato.

That was Nicole Cabell performing Undine Smith Moore's Love, Let the Wind Cry, How I Adore Thee, with pianist Timothy Long, followed by Kira Duffy performing John Work's Dancing in the Sun with pianist Allison D'Amato. For our next set, let's listen to senior baritone Elijah Gebbers, pianist Wilson Sutherland, and cellist David Ying performing Dorothy Rudd Moore's Weary Blues, followed by graduate student mezzo-soprano Alicia Guan and pianist Wilson Sutherland performing Robert Owen's Genius Child.

0: That was baritone Elijah Gebbers, pianist Wilson Sutherland, and cellist David Ying performing Dorothy Rudd Moore's Weary Blues. And mezzo-soprano Alicia Guan and pianist Wilson Sutherland performing Robert Owen's Genius Child. And now I want to introduce the album's producer, baritone and Eastman faculty member Joshua Conyers. Joshua, welcome to Young Artist Showcase. It's really a pleasure to have you with us, and congratulations on the release of this epic project. We're really grateful that you can join us.
1: Thank you so much. Thanks for having me.
0: So explain for our audiences, you know, you hear music by a Black composer and you think, well, it must be a spiritual. So yep. What's the difference between the kind of arranged spirituals and this Black art song?
1: That's right. So, you know, spirituals, they generally come from the struggle of enslaved people, right? Mm-hmm. Songs that were passed down, usually biblical songs, trying to uplift them out of their situations that they've been in, right? So they're talking about being in the fields, talking about God saving them from their condition, mm-hmm. those things. So they're really, really specific.
0: And then the art song, and then
1: art song, on the other hand, is, you know, it's a 300, 400 year tradition.
0: That's right.
1: That can be sung by anyone and everyone. Mm-hmm.
0: And freshly composed.
1: That's right. Brand new music by that composer. That's right. And the literature is vast, right? So, especially, you know, with, you know, Black people and Black composers, they like to pull from Black poetry, but it's also coming from Greek mythology and everything else, right? That's associated with it. But I think the confusion that happens is that they go, okay, spiritual seems really personal to Black people. You know, as a white person,
0: can I sing that?
1: Mm-hmm. Because it's mm-hmm. really talking about a specific thing.
0: Yeah.
1: And, you know, sometimes that can be tricky, right?
0: Yeah.
1: Art songs, on the other hand, by Black composers are universal.
0: That's right.
1: Right? And so the part of this mission for this mm-hmm. album is that these art songs, they're for all of us.
0: That's right. Let's get to that now.
1: Yeah.
0: So tell me first, the name of the album, I think, is just fantastic, mm-hmm. In Plain Sight.
1: Yeah.
0: How did you come up with that particular title?
1: This was the roughest part of the process.
0: Really?
1: It took me 4 months to come up with this title. And I'm glad I took that time. But I had two friends who really, really helped me. They asked me, why are you doing this? And I was like, well, I want to do this because I want people to see this stuff, right? It's not like I'm showing this to the world for the first time, right? You know, this is something that's been here. Hmm. You know, I don't want to claim that I'm doing something that's revolutionary, because it's these folks in this book that did something that was revolutionary in times where Black people couldn't really get their music published at all, right? They went and they got their music published and seen. Willis Patterson really put this all together, which is actually in 1977.
0: Right.
1: There was, at this moment in time when this book was published, there was only one other book,
0: mm-hmm.
1: right? And I want people to know that it is here, that it is for them to do, and that this is something that everybody can do, and it's been here, and it's amazing stuff, and we need to show the world that. And I was like, it's right in plain sight.
0: That's terrific, Josh. Thank you so much. It's time to get back to the music, and for our next set, let's listen to recent grad soprano Gillian Hope Griffey and pianist Brock Chosefold performing John Work's Soliloquy, and another recent grad, baritone Finn Bucci and pianist Chelsea Whitaker performing Wendell Logan's If There Be Sorrow.

0: That was soprano Gillian Hope Griffey and pianist Brock Chulsfold performing John Work's Soliloquy, and baritone Finn Bucci and pianist Chelsea Whitaker performing Wendell Logan's If There Be Sorrow. 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It's time for a short break, but don't go away. When we return, we'll hear more from the Eastman School of Music's latest release, In Plain Sight, The Black Anthology, and from the album's producer, baritone and Eastman faculty member, Joshua Conyers. 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
0: Welcome back. I'm Lee Kuntz. Tonight on the Young Artist Showcase, we're featuring Eastman School of Music's newest album, In Plain Sight, The Black Anthology. Let's welcome back Eastman faculty member and the producer of the album, Joshua Conyers. So there were more than 30 Eastman students, and you also had faculty involvement in this project. Why was it important to place, you know, young singers at the heart of this project? Because you could have gotten your entire vocal faculty at Eastman to do this. But why was it important to have young singers be a part of this?
4: Yeah, just to go back to Willis, Professor Patterson.
0: And tell us about Willis Patterson. Yes. Tell us who he was.
4: Wow. I mean, amazing. I mean, a Renaissance man. Mm-hmm. Do everything, man. He's a singer, composer, arranger, conductor. He's the first black professor of voice at the University of Michigan at Ann Arbor. And then he also became dean there. Mm-hmm. And so he is a trailblazer.
0: Absolutely.
4: A trailblazer of a person. And he was at University of Michigan, I think, for like over 30 years.
0: Yes. He was a legend.
4: Yeah, absolute legend. I went back and started looking at his words inside of this book. Hmm. And he went and he looked at over 600 songs throughout all of the books that they had available, and there were about three black people of color inside of these books. Mm-hmm. And through his experience, through knowing all of these people, he knew that there was more stuff out there by people who looked like him. Mm. And he did this because he wanted his students, he wanted the next generation of people to know that there's more in the canon here in the American art song literature. And that just ringed off a bell in my ear. Mm. This is not for me. Mm-hmm. This is for the students.
0: Right.
4: And so I made it a mission that this project was going to be about the students, mm-hmm. right? And then also making sure that this reference is now here for students by students.
0: Fantastic. And what an extraordinary thing for Eastman to do.
4: Yeah.
0: It's such a special place. So, Joshua, thank you so much for joining us. This has been such a treat and an honor to speak with you. And I'm so grateful that you shared this story of In Plain Sight with us. Congratulations to you and to everybody at Eastman on this extraordinary project.
4: Thank you so much. We really appreciate it.
0: Next, let's listen to third-year bass baritone Jordan Oney and pianist Brock Chulsfold performing Howard Swanson's The Negro Speaks of Rivers, and mezzo-soprano Haley Boyd and pianist Allison D'Amato performing Pulitzer Prize-winning composer George Walker's Lament.

That was bass baritone Jordan Oney and pianist Brock Chilsfold performing Howard Swanson's The Negro Speaks of Rivers, and mezzo-soprano Haley Boyd and pianist Allison D'Amato performing George Walker's Lament. Now let's listen to junior baritone Darren Nicholson and pianist Timothy Long performing Cecil Cohen's Death of an Old Seaman, and recent graduate soprano Mariana Iguavita performing David Baker's Status Symbol.

We've just heard baritone Darren Nicholson and pianist Timothy Long performing Cecil Cohen's Death of an Old Seaman, and soprano Mariana Iguavita performing David Baker's Status Symbol. For our next group, we'll hear recent graduate soprano Emma Wolanski and pianist Wilson Sutherland performing Wendell Logan's Marrow of My Bone, and fourth-year soprano Issa Apuldaca and pianist Chelsea Whitaker performing Florence Price's Night.

That was soprano Emma Wolanski and pianist Wilson Sutherland performing Wendell Logan's Marrow of My Bone, and soprano Issa Apodaca and pianist Chelsea Whitaker performing Florence Price's Night. Next, we'll hear fourth-year mezzo-soprano Sophia Martinez and pianist Wilson Sutherland performing Charles Lloyd's Compensation, and recent graduate tenor Owen Connolly and pianist Chelsea Whitaker performing Thomas Kerr's Riding to Town.

We've just heard mezzo-soprano Sophia Martinez and pianist Wilson Sutherland performing Charles Lloyd's Compensation, and tenor Owen Connolly and pianist Chelsea Whitaker performing Thomas Kerr's Riding to Town. For our final set on this episode of Young Artist Showcase, we'll listen to second-year soprano Marissa Emmy Torrey Williams and pianist Wilson Sutherland performing Coleridge Taylor Perkinson's A Child's Grace, and fourth-year mezzo-soprano Nora Bailey and pianist Chelsea Whitaker performing Charles Brown's The Barrier. And we'll conclude this segment and our show with the album's producer and Eastman faculty member, baritone Joshua Conyers, performing Margaret Bond's Dream Variations from the Three Dream Portraits.

0: For our final set, you've just heard soprano Marissa Emmy Torrey Williams and pianist Wilson Sutherland performing Coleridge Taylor Perkinson's A Child's Grace, mezzo-soprano Nora Bailey and pianist Chelsea Whitaker performing Charles Brown's The Barrier, and baritone Joshua Conyers performing Margaret Bond's Dream Variations from the Three Dream Portraits. That concludes this edition of the Young Artist Showcase, featuring the University of Rochester's Eastman School of Music's new release, In Plain Sight, the Black Anthology. We've been able to share only a small sampling from this remarkable collection, but you can hear the complete album on Spotify, Apple Music, Amazon Music, YouTube, and other streaming platforms. And if you're in the New York City area, you can experience the project live at In Plain Sight in Concert on Friday, October 16th at 7:30 p.m. at Merkin Hall at the Kauffman Music Center. Special thanks to Lauren Seguir, Eastman's Associate Director of PR and Digital Content, and Eastman's Joan and Martin Messinger Dean, Kate Sheeran, for their generous support in making today's program possible. Thank you for listening, and thank you also to the generous underwriter of the Young Artist Showcase, the Harold W. McGraw Jr. Family Foundation. And now, here are a few words from Terry McGraw.
1: You know, the arts don't know what borders are, and talent doesn't know what borders are, and the world is rich, and as we tap into these young people, wherever they are, wherever they reside, and the arts is such a beautiful way to get involved. 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
0: Thank you, Terry. Many thanks to WQXR program producer Laura Boyman. 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And I'm Lee Kuntz. 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
2: 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Welcome to Old School, where we listen to music from the 12th through 18th centuries. I'm your host, Rocky Duval. Let's begin with two chansons from 15th century Burgundy. These pieces are from a manuscript housed at Oxford University's Bodleian Library. This manuscript, Oxford 213, is home to some of the period's best love songs, many of which are by anonymous composers. Here are two of my favorites from the collection, Mon plus haut bien, My Greatest Good, and Mon pauvre cœur n'a que tristesse, My Poor Heart Has But Sadness, performed by the duo Asteria.

Soprano Sylvia Rhine with tenor and lutenist Eric Redlinger, performing two anonymous chansons from 15th century Burgundy. We are lucky to have so many wonderful Baroque groups here in New York City, and many of them have players who started at the Juilliard Historical Performance Program. Juilliard students are giving free concerts of Italian Baroque works this Thursday at noon and Friday at 6 p.m. at Morse Hall on the Juilliard campus. Here now is a recording of faculty ensemble Juilliard Baroque playing two movements from François Couperin's Quatrième Ordre, La Piémontoise.

The Rondo and the Gigue movements from La Piémontoise, from François Couperin's Les Nations, The Nations, right here on WQXR. I'm Rocky Duval, and you're listening to Old School. We remain in France now, but move back in time from 1726, when Couperin published The Nations, to 1528, when Clément Jeannequin was writing some fun-to-sing four-part songs. Listen to how Jeannequin sets this humorous text about a lark waking someone up that begins with the line, "Come, come, you sleep too long, my lovely lady." This is the ensemble Te l'aime with Le Chant de l'Alouette, the Song of the Lark.

I might have to set that as my alarm. Le Chant de l'Alouette, The Song of the Lark, by 16th century composer Clément Jeannequin. Right now, let's hear two performances from the ensemble Acronym. First, music by Giovanni Valentini, the Sonata for Five in C Major on WQXR.

That was the ensemble Acronym with the Quebecois soprano Hélène Brunet singing Liebste Jesu, trautes Leben, Dearest Jesus, Beloved Life. And before that, we heard Giovanni Valentini's Sonata for Five in C major. Pete Key plays organ for you now on Johann Sebastian Bach's Short Prelude and Fugue in A minor. 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

0: That was Pete Key on organ playing a satisfying rendition of Bach's short Prelude and Fugue in A minor. I particularly liked Key's attention to articulation and how that allowed us to hear the distinct lines of the fugue.
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0: If you love the sound of medieval polyphony, you're in good company. 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Reich, who turned 90 on Saturday, cited the 12th century work by Perrotin that you'll hear next as one of his greatest influences. 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And right now, let's hear Perrotin's Videre Unt Omnes, sung by the Hilliard Ensemble.

One of the earliest examples of multi-voice singing in Western music history. That was Perrottin's Viderunt Omnes with text from Psalm 98. All the ends of the earth have seen the salvation of our God. Up now are two pieces from the Cantigas de Santa María, attributed to Alfonso X, performed by Jordi Savall and Pedro Esteban.

That was Jordi Savall and Pedro Esteban playing first a piece called Istampita y Rota from the Ciudad Rodrigo, and then Saltarello from the Cantigas de Santa María, an incredible 13th century manuscript from Spain. I highly recommend checking it out. The illuminations are particularly gorgeous. We end tonight with a piece called Memor esto verbi tui, Remember Your Word, by English Renaissance composer William Mundy, performed by the ensemble Contrapunctus.

Contrapunctus performed William Mundy's Memor esto verbi tui, Remember Your Word. I'm Rocky Duval, and you have my word that I'll be here with you next time for Old School on WQXR.

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1: Hello there, and welcome to Exploring Music. It's Bill McLaughlin here. We're in the midst of a week which we're calling Les Cinq. We're listening to the music of five and maybe a few more than five French composers, all born from around 1840 to 1860. These were composers I felt were neglected in our travels through the catalog over the years. So we've been listening this week to music of Emmanuel Charbonnier, yesterday to music of Jules Massenet, later in the week to Ernest Chanson and Paul Dukas. And today I wanted to concentrate on music of Henri Duparc, who was born in Paris in 1842. Duparc was a pupil of César Franck, great organist and great composer, but a little bit on the German side as far as the French were concerned. Franck loved the music of Richard Wagner, and so did his pupil, Henri Duparc. In fact, there was a tremendous movement toward Wagnerism on the part of French composers and the intelligentsia in the 1870s and 80s. And Duparc was very much swept up in that wave, even making a pilgrimage to Germany to hear the operas of Richard Wagner. You have to bear in mind that this is after the Franco-Prussian War of 1870-71, when Otto Bismarck and Kaiser Wilhelm marched the German army right up to Paris. Duparc was in that army. He fought in the Franco-Prussian War, then came back, married, and proceeded to follow a career of a composer. Duparc was mostly a composer of songs, which he called mélodies. And he loved great poetry. So he set to music words of Baudelaire, Gautier, Le Comte de Lille, Goethe. And finally, in 1885, he's just in his early 40s, he was diagnosed with neurasthenia, and he stopped composing altogether. He tried painting for a while, but then he began to lose his vision. Duparc lived a very long time. He lived all the way till 1933, but he wrote no more music after that time. But the songs that he wrote, 17 of these melodies are superb. Let's listen now to one of Duparc's melodies. Our tenor is Nicolas Gaeta, and he's singing a sad song, Chanson Triste.

The tenor Nikolai Gaeta with Eric Verba at the piano. Music of Henri Duparc, the song Chanson Triste. I want to play something rather unusual I came across, but really gorgeous. Leopold Stokowski, great conductor with a great imagination. In the period, say, 1910 to 1920, Stokowski gathered a considerable reputation for making transcriptions for orchestra of works for organ of J.S. Bach. Now, Stokowski came by this music naturally. He was a very good organist himself, and he knew the music of Bach intimately. But he would look at the concert halls and think, all these people coming to hear my Philadelphia orchestra do not go to church and hear the Passacaglia in Fugue in D minor or the Toccata in D minor or these other great organ works. Therefore, I should transcribe them for orchestra and bring them in and play them so people can get to know this wonderful music and enjoy it. And that's exactly the same principle that Stokowski is using here. He fell in love with a song of Henri Duparc called Ecstasy, Estase, and he transcribed it for orchestra. Let's listen now to Stokowski conducting his own transcription of Estase of Duparc. Listen to the opening of this and see what other composer it might call to mind for you. Here we are, Stokowski conducting Duparc.

That's beautiful, isn't it? I wonder what the composer Henri Duparc would have made of that recording. We just were listening to Leopold Stokowski conducting his, Stokowski's, own transcription of a song called Ecstasy, Estase, of Henri Duparc. And I asked the question, does that opening music remind you of any other composer? For me, it sounded a lot like Wagner. Wagner's sort of Tristan and a little bit later. Bill, could you play maybe the first 10 or 15 seconds? Just listen to the way this builds. There are certain tricks called appoggiatura that Wagner loves that Duparc is using, sort of leaning on a note for its emotional intensity. Listen.

It's beautiful. And it's not Wagner. But it might be the music of a young Frenchman who took himself over to Germany on a kind of pilgrimage to study Wagner and absorb it. Henri Duparc. And now let's listen to another song from Duparc. A song actually sung by a singer, Dame Janet Baker, with the London Symphony Orchestra, conducted by André Previn. This is a text of Charles Baudelaire, L'Invitation au Voyage, Invitation to a Voyage. Come travel with me. Come to this beautiful place. We'll be alone together. We'll have time to love together. Let's listen.

Navitasyan, O Voyage. Beautiful song by Henri Duparc and beautifully sung by Dame Janet Baker, with Andre Previn in the London Symphony Orchestra providing a very, very sensitive accompaniment. Invitation to a Voyage. Well, let's not lose that beautiful atmosphere. But I want to work in another composer for a minute, a composer born a few years later. Erik Satie was born in 1866. Wonderful, weird, eccentric character around the Parisian musical scene. We'll hear one of his most famous pieces now, played by one of the greatest French pianists, whom we mostly think of as a great film composer, Michel Legrand. Here's the first of Satie's J'aime pas dire.

Satish said he had in mind some Greek vases he had studied which show dancers who once were alive when they posed for the artists. But now, what, 2,000 years later, they're preserved in those vases still, but you can still sort of see them move. That's what he had in mind when he made these pieces called Gemnopédie. We heard the first of them played beautifully by Michel Legrand. Satie, of course, had a wonderful kind of manic, cynical side too, or clownish side. He loved giving his pieces absurd titles, sometimes just goofy titles. Let's listen to the three movements of a piece called the Sonatine Bureaucratique. Once again, Michel Legrand.

0: I love those little pieces. They are so cheeky. Sonatine Bureaucratique, music of Eric Satie, brilliantly played by Michel Legrand. And Satie's really having fun with this there because he sneaks in tiny, tiny phrases which are borrowed from other composers for the music that every young pianist studies over and over again. Here, let me grab one. This is about 20 seconds in, Bill. Could you play that just for a second? Yeah, that little passage here. Sound familiar? It's from a Clementi Sonatina, which starts out, and part of the development is in the minor key. That's Clementi. But Satie is, I wouldn't say he's satirizing, it's just part of his makeup. He had to learn those pieces when he was a little kid, and they're still with him. You're tuned into Exploring Music, and all week long we are listening to the music of Les Cinq, the five composers. Actually, I guess today is Les Cinq Plus, because in addition to the music of Henri Duparc, we're listening to music of Eric Satie, and shortly to that of Cécile Chaminade. Drop us a line, let us know how you like the show, and suggest some more groups of composers that we could investigate together, see if we can find some commonalities and some really interesting differences in their work. Write to us via our website, exploringmusic.org.
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2: 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Each day, you'll hear from dancers and choreographers about a dance work and the music that makes it so special. 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
0: Henri Duparc not only didn't write very much music, he destroyed a great deal of the music he had written. At least 40 major pieces. Breaks your heart to think of that. But he was sliding off in this attack of what was diagnosed as neurasthenia when he's in his early 40s. And he lived for years and years after that, pretty much in another world. Except that he still had the right of authorship, so he could destroy a piece that he had written years before. It was just up to him. He didn't have to ask a publisher. It was his. And so they are gone. Luckily, he didn't destroy this one. I want to get one more song with Janet Baker and Andre Previn. This is a song entitled, and I apologize in advance for my bad French, Au pays où s'est fait la guerre, which translates to the country where war is waged, my beautiful love has departed.

Beautiful singing from Dame Janet Baker with the accompaniment of the London Symphony Orchestra under André Previn. Music of Henri Duparc, a song titled Au Pays où se fait la guerre. My love has gone off to the place where war is waged, and I still await his return. And now let's get into some music of Cécile Chaminade. Interesting woman. She was born in 1857, lived a long time, all the way till 1944. Very good pianist. In fact, she made a living for a while touring, including a trip to the United States where she became very popular. This is in the early years of the 20th century. We're going to hear some selections now from a wonderful recording, which is the brainchild of two great musicians, the singer Anne-Sophie von Otter and her recital partner, pianist named Bengt Forsberg. They've recorded so much wonderful repertoire together, and they're very generous about inviting other people onto their album, even if it means that the star diva sits in a chair for a while and just listens. That's what happens here. We're going to listen to the violinist Niels-Erik Sparf joining Bengt Forsberg. A couple of short pieces for violin and piano of Cécile Chaminade. The first is Serenade Espagnole, then we'll hear the Rondeau, and then the Capriccio.

the violinist Niels Erik Sparf joining Bengt Forsberg. A couple of short pieces of Cécile Chaminade. The first was Serenade Espagnole, followed by Rondo, and then Capriccio, that last one. Let's stick with that same album, because it will give us a chance to hear the great Sophie von Otter sing a few songs by Cécile Chaminade. The first of these is Villanelle. It's harvest time. The wheat has been brought in, and it's time for joyous dancing. The second song, Alleluia, and the third, Attends. This is a tune from Provence. In this performance on Sophie von Otter with Bengt Forsberg at the piano, three songs of Cécile Chaminade.

Three songs of Cécile Chaminade sung by Anne-Sophie von Adler. We heard Villanelle, Alleluia, and Attends. And now I'd like to return to that wonderful recording with Michel Legrand playing a couple of piano pieces of Eric Satie, who had a wonderful sense of humor, a really quirky, weird sense of humor. And we're going to hear a couple of short pieces from a set called Sport et Divertissement. We're going to hear a tango and then Fireworks.

Music of Erik Satie, two short pieces from his set Sport et Divertissement. We heard Le Tango and Feu d'Artifice, Fireworks, both performed by Michel Legrand. And I think we have time for just a couple of short excerpts from Satie's ballets. He was a wild man when he got around the symphony orchestra, as you'll hear in these couple of pieces. This is from a wonderful recording made by the great Maurice Abravanel with the Old Salt Lake City Symphony Orchestra, complete album of ballets of Erik Satie. We'll hear two sections, Petit Fil Américain and Ragtime to Pacquiao.

0: from a recording of the complete ballets of Erik Satie with Maurice Abravanel conducting the Salt Lake City Symphony Orchestra, we heard just two short excerpts, Petit Fil Américain and Ragtime du Paquebot. Paquebot was a word I didn't know. I had to look it up. Literally, it means a mailboat, which might be what the sound of that tuba player sounded kind of like a foghorn to the end of the piece was. It could also mean the cancellation on a stamp. I think it's just a quirky title from Erik Satie. Les Cinq Plus, which is five plus a couple more. Okay, I hope to see you tomorrow.
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1: 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The Berlin Philharmonic and their chief conductor, Kirill Petrenko, are in New York, bringing with them Richard Strauss's soaring tone poem, Also Sprach Zarathustra, and Brahms' monumental piano concerto No. 1 with superstar soloist Víkingur Ólafsson. 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

And a serenade by Rimsky-Korsakov brings us to 5:30 on this Thursday morning. Paul Cavalcante welcoming you to Classical New York, 105.9 WQXR. In Manhattan, 58 degrees, a beautiful day today, high of 76, almost ditto for tomorrow. Wet weather may move in Sunday into Monday. Of course, tropical storm, hurricane really is being carefully watched. Way down in the Gulf region, should not have much impact on our area, but concern, of course, for the very first one of the otherwise hurricane-free season, asserting itself now rather late in the season in this early October. Well, we leave the weather and go into the faithful shepherd's realm. Here's a suite of dances by Handel.

0: A suite of dances from the faithful shepherd of George Frederick Handel, La Stravaganza Clone, performed on Classical New York 105.9 WQXR. 5:43, good morning, 58 up to 76 today. Very pleasant early autumn day. 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
0: Here is a clarinet concerto by composer Carol Kropinski.

Clarinet Concerto by composer Carol Korpinski and the Vienna Radio Symphony Orchestra on Classical New York WQXR. Just four before six on this Thursday morning, the famed film composer Nino Rota wrote some chamber music. Here is a toccata for harp.

The harpist Maria Graf Nino Rota, the composer of a toccata for harp. On Classical New York, WQXR 105.9 FM and HD Newark, WQXW 90.3 FM Ossining, and WNYC FM HD2 New York. Good morning, Paul Cavalcante. At just about 6 o'clock and 58 degrees, going up to 76 today, as pleasant an early autumn day as we could fashion. And we'll have a repeat performance tomorrow, a little cooler, 73, but full sun. Some clouds and rain can work into the weekend, another more or less partly sunny weekend, pleasant mild temperatures as we work into next week. Now, as for Friday, big music event on the schedule as WQXR kicks off a new season of live broadcasts from Carnegie Hall with pianist Víkingur Ólafsson joining the Berlin Philharmonic and their chief conductor Kirill Petrenko. It'll be Brahms' riveting piano concerto number 1, Strauss's orchestral tone poem Also sprach Zarathustra, and it'll be live on the radio, co-hosted by yours truly, Paul Cavalcante, with John Schaefer tomorrow at 8 p.m. Antonín Dvořák, Prague Waltzes. Good morning from WQXR.

The Dvorak Prague Waltz is as authentic a reading as I could dig up. The Prague Symphony Orchestra, Yuri Belaklava conducting. It's Classical New York, 105.9 WQXR at 10 past 6. Good morning. We start chilly once again in the 50s, 58, but up to 76 today with sun. The overture now to an opera by Johann Christian Bach, La Julia.

0: Johann Christian Bach, La Julia Overture, the Hanover Band. Anthony Halsted, the conductor on Classical New York, 105.9 WQXR. 617, and the New York Philharmonic this week has got quite a program. We have the show airing at 9 o'clock tonight. The music director, Gustavo Dudamel, conducts Beethoven's Fifth Symphony and Corigliano's Symphony No. 1, the latter composed to commemorate those lost during the AIDS epidemic. The New York Philharmonic this week starts at 9 tonight.
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0: Dance and classical music. It's a pas de deux that always delights. This week, WQXR celebrates the new season with a spotlight on five dance companies and productions on New York stages this fall. 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Join us for Dancing on Air, now through Friday at 9 a.m. and 7 p.m. on WQXR. Here's the Allegro from the Second Symphony of Robert Schumann, Orchestra Mozart, led by Claudio Abbado.

And so concludes the Second Symphony of Robert Schumann with Orchestra Mozart, Claudio Abbado conducting on Classical New York WQXR. 58 degrees going up to 76 today. Plenty of sun today and tomorrow. Sibelius now at 6:28. This is Cortez.

Sibelius Cortege, the Lahti Symphony Orchestra, led by Osmo Vanska, on Classical New York WQXR 633. Now, on Saturday afternoon at 1, you've got a date with the opera per usual, and Verdi's La Traviata will be a treat. You'll hear the opera presented on the composer's birthday. Soprano Ekaterina Bakanova stars in a performance from China's National Center for the Performing Arts in Beijing, led by conductor Long Yu. Listen to Verdi's La Traviata to raise a glass to him on his birthday Saturday at 1 on WQXR. Now a trio sonata by Elizabeth Jacquet de la Guerre.

0: Instruments that speak to us from another time, viola da gamba, harpsichord, couple of violins, all a trio sonata by the composer Elisabeth Jacquet de la Guerre, music of the French Baroque on WQXR at 6:42 on this Thursday morning, going up to 75 degrees, plenty of sun and pleasant early autumn weather for you today. 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

Wim Stasius Mueller was known as the Curaçao Chopin, and two selections from a suite of waltzes, music that brings a tropical Antillean breeze into our world. The composer at the piano, Classical New York, WQXR 647, and Gabriel Fauré's Pavane, the Orpheus Chamber Orchestra.

Gabriel Fauré's Pavane and our local heroes, the Orpheus Chamber Orchestra, a musical democracy and great talent. Classical New York, 105.9 WQXR. So if you're going to whistle to work, here we go.

All right, a catchy tune to whistle and a nice start to this Thursday morning. The Fantasia on the Darkison of Gustav Holst, the Cleveland Symphonic Winds, and Frederick Fennell, the conductor. And it's 6:57 on this early Thursday morning that is dawning.

This is the exact moment of dawn now at this time of the year. So, hello, sun. Why don't you stay with us for a while? I think it will for a few days. We'll have a little bit of wetness. Working on the weekend, they say 75 for a high today, 70s again tomorrow, and classical New York WQXR 105.9 FM and HD Newark WQXW 90.3 FM, Ossining and WNYC FM, HD2 New York. Now, this week, we've been presenting a special salute to another great classical art. It's the latest edition of Dancing on Air, a celebration of connections between dance and classical music. Performers and choreographers tell us about a dance work. We share some of the magical music from it. Join us for the last 2 days of this special feature. Be sure to listen to today and tomorrow morning for your chance to win tickets. I'll have them at 9 o'clock for Dancing on Air here at WQXR. And if you weren't just there dancing on air to that melody captured by Holst, then the talents of Carl Maria von Weber's setting of Turandot, John Williams' music for the movies, Johann Sebastian Bach at his benchmark time of 7:30, all rolling out this hour. Here, the Symphony of the Air bring us an arrangement for guitar and orchestra of what was originally a cello concerto by Boccherini.

Luigi Boccherini reimagined for guitar, Symphony of the Air, and the brilliant Andre Segovia in a classic recording. Exploring Music has done the deep dive into Segovia, and tonight it's more on the French composers at 11 p.m. Music Discovery at Every Turn. And here we turn to Turandot, Carl Maria von Weber, the overture in March, Neeme Järvi leading the Philharmonia Orchestra at 7:06 on WQXR.

0: architect of opera Carl Maria von Weber, the overture in March from Turandot and the Philharmonia Orchestra led by Naime Yarfi. It's 7:12. It's Classical New York WQXR, supported by Concordia Conservatory, opening its 23rd Hoch Chamber Music Series with a screening of Four Rational People, a documentary chronicling the Emerson String Quartet's farewell season. After the screening, all four members of the Emerson String Quartet come together for a live conversation to reflect on nearly 50 years of music making. October 17th at 6 p.m. at the Picture House in Bronxville, New York. 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
0: Up to 75 today, plenty of sun. Enjoy your Thursday with WQXR as the soundtrack. Now to Antoine Monot, a Flemish composer, and his Fifth Symphony, Camerata Leodiensis, led by Hubert Schönbrut.

Symphony No. 5 of Antoine Monod with Cameratoluidi Leodiensis, the Flemish Composer's Symphony, and now this bit of wizardry by John Williams from Harry Potter and the Sorcerer's Stone will bring us very shortly to 7:30, your morning Bach, and voices will be raised in unison. All that as we roll through Thursday morning with WQXR.

Hoof! The little wizards are in the school bus. John Williams music for Harry Potter. And at 7:28 a.m. on a Thursday morning, deep breath, time for your morning Bach. Exhale. Sanctus in D major, the vocal ensemble of Lausanne on WQXR.

Johann Sebastian Bach, Sanctus in D Major, BWV 241, the vocal ensemble of Lausanne, and Michael Corbeau's the conductor, also the chamber orchestra that accompanied them. And your morning Bach accompanies your busy rush, but we take a moment for that deep breath, that release, the clarity that Bach brings. 7:31, Paul Cavalcante, good morning. It's WQXR with Felix Mendelssohn's Fair Melusina Overture.

0: On WQXR, the Fair Melusina Overture of Felix Mendelssohn, Sir Thomas Beecham leading the Royal Philharmonic Orchestra. 7:41, good morning, 58 degrees as we start the day, aiming for bright sunshine, a high of 75, a nice day tomorrow. Maybe a little wetness will roll in as we get to the end of the weekend. On the way, we'll see what a string quartet can make of Chopin's famous Minute Waltz.
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0: The stars are out for a new season at Carnegie Hall, and you'll hear them shine on WQXR. The Berlin Philharmonic and their chief conductor, Kirill Petrenko, are in New York, bringing with them Richard Strauss's soaring tone poem, Also Sprach Zarathustra, and Brahms' monumental piano concerto No. 1 with superstar soloist Víkingur Ólafsson. 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

Well, a lot more instruments, a lot more air to move, different physical motion. And so the waltz in D-flat, which we know is the minute waltz by Frédéric Chopin, arranged for string quartet and performed by the Stradivari Quartet, clocked in at 2 minutes and 2 seconds. If you want a minute back, I'll see what I can scooch later. Good morning, 7:45. Paul Cavalcante with you on a perfect autumn day. Let's look at the halcyon moment of summer life. This is called In the Field, in the Meadow, from the Summer Life Suite of composer Louis Glass.

Charming music that sounds as if it were of another time, but it comes from Zenobia Powell Perry's Tawawa House, and a two-piano arrangement of dances from that, pianists Josephine Gandolfi and Dean Tucker. Ahead of that, In the Field in Meadow with composer Louis Glass, and that brings us to 5 before 8, and time for a Start the Day dedication, as WQXR listeners are either at leisure or racing like crazy, grabbing this and that. But nonetheless, the day begins around this time. And with thanks very much to listeners Gail, Nan, Kim for checking in this morning. Music for you by Stravinsky. This is Scherzo alla Russe.

Scherzo a la Russe, Stravinsky and the Cincinnati Symphony Orchestra at 8 o'clock on Classical New York WQXR, 105.9 FM and HD Newark, WQXW 90.3 FM, Ossining and WNYC FM, HD2 New York. Good morning, Paul Cavalcante, with a nice day today, 75. Tomorrow a little cooler, but still a bright sun. Maybe wetness works in toward the end of the weekend. It'll be a perfect evening for the opening of Carnegie Hall. There's always a bustle of excitement on that first night as folks gather at what now will be well beyond dusk. It'll be nighttime as the curtain rises at 8 p.m. tomorrow on Víkangur Ólafsson joining the Berlin Philharmonic and their chief conductor Kirill Petrenko for Brahms Piano Concerto No. 1 and Strauss's orchestral tone poem Also sprach Zarathustra. It's going to be a live broadcast again starting at 8. I'll be your host along with John Schaefer. We'll do the radio end of the Carnegie Hall live presentation, and you'll have the best seat in the house as always with 105.9 FM and streaming anywhere at WQXR.org. Christoph Willibald Gluck from Orpheus and Eurydice, Dance of the Blessed Spirits.

Dance of the Blessed Spirits from Orpheus and Eurydice of Christoph Philibert Gluck. La Nuova Musica, led by David Bates, one of many visitings of the legend in music. Classical New York, 105.9 WQXR. Well, war-torn Vienna was Hades Town, as we saw in the brilliant Third Man. But a more romantic capture of morning, noon, and night in Vienna is portrayed here with Franz von Suppé's music and Going to the Source, the Vienna Philharmonic Orchestra, conducted by Zubin Mehta at 8:08 on Classical New York WQXR.

0: Morning, noon, and night in Vienna of Franz von Suppé and the Vienna Philharmonic Orchestra led by Zubin Mehta on WQXR at 8:16. Morning, noon, and night around New York. We started with 58 degrees at dawn. We'll have 68 at sunset, and midday today we'll get as high as 74. And that's pretty much how it's going to roll tomorrow. Saturday, a mixed day. A little wetness works in Sunday night into Monday morning. There's your weather. On the way, something to make you stand a little straighter, taller, and prouder as you go about life on a Thursday in early October. 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
1: WQXR is supported by Concerts at St. Ignatius, presenting the Choir of St. Ignatius Loyola and the Park Avenue Consort, premiering a new work by Dr. Stephanie Susperich, The Lily of Quito, Cantata on St. Mariana de Jesus de Paredes, with additional works by Joaquin Rodrigo and Juan Gutierrez de Padilla, October 28th at 7:30 p.m. Tickets at ignatius.nyc/concerts.
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Aaron Copland, to straighten your posture and put some bounce in your step. Heading out to start a new day with fanfare for the common man, the conductor and composer Copland with the London Symphony Orchestra. He could have called it Hail the Conquering Hero or Hail the Imperial Ruler, but it's woven into the music, the reason why Fanfare for the Common Man is the right title and the right idea for what we heard expressed musically, because every musical statement, apart from the percussion, everything that the brass is doing, it's a work for brass and percussion, that part of it, is in harmony. There's harmony in everything. Our world runs on harmony, doesn't it? Johann Melchior Molter's Sonata a Quattro next. Camerata Bachiensis plays. It's 8:22 on WQXR.

Johann Melchior Mozart's Sonata a Quattro with Camerata Bachiensis on WQXR at 8:29, the Thursday morning, rolling along. I hope it's a good one in your world and life, and that this music is the perfect soundtrack. The weather is certainly accommodating. Plenty of sun today, high 75. Johannes Brahms' Opus 80, the Academic Festival Overture. It was presented concurrently, at least in publishing, with the Tragic Overture. If they had records back then, if you know, it could have been a 45. It could have been a double A side, I would say. And you could imagine the record company, come on, Brahms, baby, we need more product. Don't rush me, Brahms, no doubt would say. Didn't you learn your lesson with the First Symphony? Well, anyway, Brahms had to brown bag this one to a particular honor at a university. He certainly rose to the occasion with this great music, the London Philharmonic led by Wolfgang Sawallisch, the A-side. Academic Festival Overture, Johannes Brahms on WQXR.

Brahms Academic Festival Overture, the London Philharmonic Orchestra, Wolfgang Sawallisch. I want to play the triangle badly. It may be a bit for me, a lot to handle, but I'd give it the college try. That's exactly what you heard there. It's a very loving work. He worked all of these themes, stuff that the, you know, the glee clubs would have sung. The kids got it. Classical New York, 105.9 WQXR. To the music of a key 19th century figure coming from the Caribbean, Jose White of Cuba, touring Europe, South America, the Caribbean, and Mexico, a composer of this violin concerto, a slice of it with Rachel Barton Pine.

0: Rachel Barton Pine and the Allegro from the Violin Concerto in F sharp minor of Jose White, the Encore Chamber Ensemble on Classical New York, WQXR 105.9 FM and streaming worldwide at WQXR.org. It's 8:46. 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

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Clang. Stations used to do that, you remember. We do that, what you just heard, instead. From the Harjanos suite of Zoltán Kodály. And now the hunt is on, Johann Adam Hellier's music, the Leipzig Gewandhaus Orchestra led by Herbert Blomstedt.

0: The overture to Johann Adam Hiller's The Hunt with the Leipzig Gewandhaus Orchestra, led by Herbert Blomstedt. 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Paul Cavalcanti, good morning to you. Time for Dancing on Air, our special week-long feature celebrating the relationship between classical music and dance. We've got some tickets to give away this morning, but right now we're going to hear from acclaimed choreographer Pam Tanowitz about a new work she's created for the Paul Taylor Dance Company.
1: I am Pam Tanowitz, and I'm a choreographer. My dance is choreographed to Schubert's Death and the Maiden, and the title of the dance is called Messengers, Maidens, and the End of Something Else. The Paul Taylor Dance Company has commissioned me to create this work. So I've always loved Schubert. I have been thinking about this music for years. You know, it's in movies, it's like part of the consciousness, it's very dramatic. I played around with this music when I was much younger, like 1999. And it's just been sitting with me. And then when Michael Novak from the Paul Taylor Company asked me to make something, it just kind of felt like the right collaboration. Once I realized that I wanted to do this piece, I knew I couldn't do the whole thing because it was too long. But then I was like, bookends make sense to me. The first movement, the fourth movement. Like, that is something I can, like, hang my hat on and, like, figure out what this dance is. The beginning is a quartet, men, and they come on, and in my head, they're messengers. They're saying something, they're announcing something, they're performing the thesis of the dance in a way. And then there's a moment in the music that the women come out and they're the maidens in my head, but it doesn't mean that they're maidens throughout, because then they start switching movement and things happen. So it's in play, but I don't adhere to a narrative or story. When I started, the first movement was my favorite. I mean, I just wanted to see the beginning over and over again. Dun, dun. You know, that's what gets your blood, like, pumping, right? And I was really, really scared of the fourth movement because it felt really, like, overwhelming. But as I worked on it, I was able to delve into it and kind of, like, crack the case on what the relationship to the first movement was. I have a dancer named Lee. He's in the quartet. I had a rehearsal with him just to go over his steps for the first section. And I said, you know what? Let's do an experiment. Let's just do this movement to the fourth. And so he did it as a solo. It just happened. I was like, this is it. He's the through line. He sews everything together. So he repeats everything from the first section as a solo, but also against new movement, layered. And he's doing the same steps to different music. So it brings out different things in the movement. I'm very much an intuitive artist, so I'm in the room with the dancers, you know, and I let that guide the process. I'm a process queen. I love process, and I love having the process dictate the meaning of the dance as well. I didn't really want to play with images of death, so I kind of counteract that. And I think I respond to the music, again, in an intuitive, passionate way, but not with literal images. It's really like, how do I want to create a world? It's definitely their own world, and it's dark, but the costumes are bright. So you don't think really death when you're looking at it. There's moments of sad, and there's also really great moments of fun and wit. You want sad, and you want funny, and you want everything to be everything all at once. That's how I create things.
0: That was choreographer Pam Tanowitz with reflections on her new work, Messengers, Maidens, and the End of Something Else, commissioned by the Paul Taylor Dance Company and set to Schubert's Death and the Maiden String Quartet. Keep listening for a chance to win tickets to see the Paul Taylor Dance Company at Lincoln Center this fall. But first, let's hear the final movement of Death and the Maiden, performed now by the Alban Berg Quartet on WQXR.

The Alban Berg Quartet, a Schubert masterpiece, the final movement of Death and the Maiden, the string quartet in D minor, of course, played by the Alban Berg Quartet for you on WQXR. And that music was the inspiration for Pam Tanowitz's Messengers, Maidens, and the End of Something Else. It's our featured work for today's Dancing on Air. Pam's piece will have its New York premiere this November during the Paul Taylor Dance Company's upcoming season. And right now, I'm giving away a pair of premium tickets to see the Paul Taylor Dance Company at Lincoln Center. The winner of these tickets can pick any performance from the Paul Taylor Dance Company next month. The season will feature an assortment of Paul Taylor classics, alongside new premieres by choreographers Pam Tanowitz, Lauren Lovett, and Robert Battle, all with live musical accompaniment by the Orchestra of St. Luke's. The pair of premium seats is valued at $438, and I will take caller, emailer 9, but that's a reflexive thing right there. Emailer number 9, hosts@wqxr.org. That's how you'll email me to hopefully win, hosts@wqxr.org. Now, if you've won anything from us in the last 30 days, you're not eligible this time. Email hosts@wqxr.org now for your chance to win that pair of tickets to a performance of your choice by the Paul Taylor Dance Company at Lincoln Center this November. And good luck. Here is a concerto for trumpets and orchestra by Telemann, starring the multifaceted and heavily overdubbed Wynton Marsalis.

The Concerto for Three Trumpets and Orchestra with Wynton Marsalis and the English Chamber Orchestra on Classical New York WQXR, with congratulations to listener Heather, who now has tickets to see the Paul Taylor Dance Company at Lincoln Center next month. Thanks to everyone who emailed. Join me again tomorrow at 9 a.m. when we'll hear from choreographer Christopher Williams, and you'll have another chance to win tickets for a great dance performance in New York City this season. We are dancing on air all this week on WQXR. Stuart Goodyear is now dancing on the keyboard with the twists and turns and the insistence and then the tenderness, all wrapped into Piano Sonata number 21 in C major, opus 53 of one Ludwig van Beethoven, the Waldstein. It's a workout, and Stuart is up to it on WQXR.

Classical New York, WQXR, Bravo, Stewart. Good year for the Waldstein Sonata of Beethoven, which to me is kind of like the piano sonata equivalent in terms of emotional tenor of the Fifth Symphony. He hammers away at an insistent motif until it's turned around from conflict into triumph. That's the Beethoven party trick, as if to say, I got this. WQXR is supported by the New Jersey Performing Arts Center, presenting an afternoon with Itzhak Perlman and his pianist and friend Ron DeSilva, Sunday, October 25th. Tickets at njpac.org.

That's Jeux d'enfants by Georges Bizet and the Dresden Philharmonic led by Herbert Kegel on Classical New York, WQXR 105.9 FM and HD Newark, WQXW 90.3 FM Ossining and WNYC FM HD2 New York. Just past 10, and to highlight this hour, an all-star performance of Rachmaninoff's Piano Concerto No. 2. A conductor who makes headlines these days and a pianist who made headlines when she conducted and played the piano simultaneously in a stellar New York performance not long ago. I'll leave it at that. Right now, Ethel Smyth's music from Serenade in D, the Scherzo on WQXR.

0: That's the scherzo from Serenade in D of Ethel Smythe and the BBC Philharmonic Orchestra on Classical New York 105.9 WQXR, supported by Atlantic Theatre Company, presenting the world premiere play I Became We, a monologue performed by a 16-person choir about a woman wrestling with one of life's most important decisions. Written by Mona Pierneau, with music by Jack D. Cohn, directed by Sarah Benson, performances begin October 16th, tickets at atlantictheatre.org.
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The delightful ensemble La Peggiatta, led by Cristina Pluhar, and the accent of the instrument cornetto in La Strozza of composer Maurizio Cazzatti on Classical New York WQXR. 64 degrees now, up to 74 today. Beautiful sunny day. Paul Cavalcante with you. A note that the New York Philharmonic this week airs at 9, and Gustavo Dudamel conducts Beethoven's Fifth Symphony, also Corigliano's Symphony No. 1. And the New York Philharmonic this week is at 9 p.m., airing tonight on WQXR. Right now, Mr. Dudamel is front and center with the Los Angeles Philharmonic, soloist Yuja Wang, an all-star performance of Sergei Rachmaninoff's Piano Concerto No. 2 on WQXR.

Okay. Lots of gusto in that performance by the Los Angeles Philharmonic, directed by Gustavo Dudamel. Yuja Wang, the soloist, Rachmaninoff Piano Concerto No. 2. Note again that Gustavo is conducting the New York Philharmonic in the broadcast tonight at 9 p.m. for Beethoven's 5th and John Corigliano's Symphony No. 1, commemorating those who lost lives during the AIDS epidemic. It's a tremendous emotional show, as everything you just heard was tremendous, emotional, and good listening on a beautiful sunny morning. Thank you for choosing WQXR. It's 11:15, and we'll have a high of 74 today. Just about ditto tomorrow. Paul Cavalcante with you. 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After the screening, all four members of the Emerson String Quartet come together for a live conversation to reflect on nearly 50 years of music making. October 17th at 6 p.m. at the Picture House in Bronxville, New York. Tickets at ConcordiaConservatory.org. The stars are out for a new season at Carnegie Hall, and you'll hear them shine on WQXR. The Berlin Philharmonic and their chief conductor Kirill Petrenko are in New York, bringing with them Richard Strauss's soaring tone poem Also Sprach Zarathustra and Brahms' monumental piano concerto No. 1 with superstar soloist Víkingur Ólafsson. A brand new Carnegie Hall season, and you've got the best seat in the house. 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

A lovely Glazunov reverie, kind of a chaser to the heavy-duty Rachmaninoff on WQXR. And now to this Sinfonia of Johann Stamitz.

A symphony in G of Johann Stamitz, the Ostravayana Czech Chamber Orchestra at Classical New York 105.9 WQXR.

Entr'acte from L'Etoile of Emmanuel Chabrier. 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Paul Cavalcante, it's been a pleasure. Thank you so much for sharing Thursday morning. Let's make a Friday morning of it. Tomorrow, I'll catch you again between 5:30 and 11. Elliot Forrest is up next. And here is a cello and piano arrangement of Playera, from Danzas Españolas of Granados.

They are loving it. The Andaluza, the Spanish dance of Enrique Granados, Misha Maisky, the cellist, and Lily Maisky, the pianist, here on WQXR, recorded at the Pablo Casals International Music Festival. Elliot Forrest with you here on this Thursday, a little symphony. It's actually called the Petite Symphony of Charles Gounod.

0: Christopher Hogwood, the St. Paul Chamber Orchestra, the Petite Symphony of Charles Gounod here on WQXR. I'm Elliot Forrest. I don't know what you're doing while you're listening to the music. I'm listening to the music, but, you know, getting out some sweaters now.
1: 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The voice must be heard. 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
0: Music written for the theater originally for an Ibsen play. 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

0: What a great tune, Smith. Music of Edvard Grieg, the Peer Gynt Suite number 2. 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

A choral prelude that translates as adorn yourself, oh dear soul, music of Bach, Robert Kraft conducting an arrangement by Arnold Schoenberg here on WQXR. Music from the American Florence Price, now Dances in the Canebrakes.

I'm sure Florence Price hoped, but maybe never saw how popular her music would be so many decades later. Dances in the Canebrakes of the American Florence Price, the Chicago Sinfonietta performing here on WQXR, 105.9 FM and HD Newark, 90.3 FM, WQXW Ossining, and WNYC FM HD2 New York. Time for our Midday Mozart, a set of variations by Wolfgang Amadeus, Ingrid Hebler, the pianist.

Ingrid Hebler, the pianist, a set of variations, the Kerschel 180 of Mozart, our midday Mozart here on WQXR. Still to come a little bit later on, Brahms at the piano, well, a recording of Brahms at the piano. Also the military side of Haydn, and still to come, our score at four. First, a tip to the lady Radnor's Suite of Hubert Parry.

0: The Lady Radner Suite of Hubert Parry, Capella Istropolitana, performing on WQXR. Music of Brahms, straight ahead.
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So Simon Rattle conducting the City of Birmingham Symphony Orchestra and an arrangement of the Piano Quartet No. 1 of Johannes Brahms that arranged for orchestra here on WQXR. Elliot Forrest here, so glad to have you along. Haydn wrote a little over 100 symphonies. This is the symphony number 100 even, his military symphony. Our own Orchestra of St. Luke's, based here in New York. Sir Charles McCarris conducting on WQXR.

The Military Symphony, the Symphony No. 100 of Haydn, played by New York's Orchestra of St. Luke's. Coming up, music from a Charlie Chaplin film in which he played his last leading role, the film A King in New York. We'll hear that a little bit later on here on Classical New York, WQXR, 105.9 FM and HD Newark, 90.3 FM, WQXW Ossining, and WNYC FM HD2 New York. First, Scarlatti.

A symphonia by Alessandro Scarlatti here on WQXR. Coming up a little bit later on, Rhapsody in Blue. It's always a great day in New York to hear Rhapsody in Blue. I'll never forget the time I sort of rounded the turnpike and was listening to QXR and heard Rhapsody in Blue and saw the skyline of New York. Doesn't get any better than that. The Three-Cornered Hat of Manuel de Falla now. Here's Lauren Mazel and the Berlin Radio Symphony Orchestra.

0: Touch of Spain, the three-cornered hat of Manuel de Falla, Lauren Mazel, the Berlin Radio Symphony. Beethoven next, and still to come, Rhapsody in Blue.
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Ricardo Chailly and the Leipzig Gewandhaus Orchestra, the overture to King Stephen of Beethoven here on WQXR. Still to come, Rhapsody in Blue and music of Charlie Chaplin. He wrote a lot of music for his own films. Here is a nonette by Samuel Coleridge Taylor

Samuel Coleridge Taylor's Nonette in F minor, nine members of the Kaleidoscope Chamber Collective. 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Not exactly movie music, not written for the movies, but used in Raging Bull and so many other films. Here's the intermezzo from Cavalleria Rusticana, our comfort zone.

Used famously in the film Raging Bull, the intermezzo from Cavalleria Rusticana, the Chicago Symphony Orchestra here on WQXR. Still to come, ballet music by Charles Gounod. We'll hear Rhapsody in Blue and music of Charlie Chaplin. First, a concerto by Nicola Porpora. This is for cello, at least featuring the cello along with the chamber orchestra, the cellist Jan Vogler.

0: Music of Nicola Porpora, Jan Vogler, the cellist on WQXR. Still to come, we'll hear music of Charles Gounod. 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Pianists Lucas and Arthur Jussen play Mozart's Concerto for Two Pianos, along with Schumann and a new work by Brian Raphael Nabors. October 17th, tickets are limited, open to all. 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
0: 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That's In League with the Devil. 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

0: Ballet music from Faust by Charles Gounod, Sir Colin Davis, the Bavarian Radio Symphony Orchestra on WQXR. Still to come. Oh, I love playing this on the radio. Music by George Gershwin. Still ahead, but first, a string quartet coming up in just a moment.
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Music of the contemporary living composer Elena Rohr, born in Ann Arbor, Michigan in the 1960s. That was the Bel Canto String Quartet No. 5, the Carmen Movement from that string quartet. The work inspired by Ann Patchett's 2001 novel Bel Canto. The Cypress String Quartet playing here on WQXR. Happy Thursday to you. I'm Elliot Forrest. Music of Gershwin coming up. A little bit later on, we'll be off to the movies with the music of Charlie Chaplin. But first, a symphony by Antonio Rossetti.

The Cologne Concerto playing the Symphony Number 32. He wrote a lot of the music of Antonio Rossetti. This is Classical New York, WQXR, 105.9 FM and HD Newark, 90.3 FM, WQXW Ossining, and WNYC FM HD2 New York. There's nothing more New York. There's nothing more Manhattan than the music of George Gershwin and this very piece. John Nakamatsu, the pianist with the Rochester Philharmonic. George Gershwin's Rhapsody in Blue.

0: There you go, Manhattanites, just for you. Rhapsody in Blue by George Gershwin. John Nakamatsu, the pianist with the Rochester Philharmonic. 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After the screening, all four members of the Emerson String Quartet come together for a live conversation to reflect on nearly 50 years of music making, October 17th at 6 p.m. at the Picture House in Bronxville, New York. Tickets at ConcordiaConservatory.org.
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The Chopin Chamber Orchestra not playing the music of Chopin, music of Vincenzo Bellini, a Sinfonia in D here on WQXR. So look out, we got Wagner and music of Charlie Chaplin. But first, this is a concerto called La Tempesta di Mari of Vivaldi, featuring our friend, violinist Daniel Hope.

Daniel Hope, the violinist, and the Concerto in E flat of La Tempesta di Mare of Vivaldi here on WQXR. We think Wagner, we think opera, but here's a symphony in E written by Wagner from the Tokyo Metropolitan Symphony Orchestra.

Symphony in E of Wagner. That was the Tokyo Metropolitan Symphony Orchestra. Coming up, we will hear music by Charlie Chaplin.

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A King in New York was a film made in 1957, and it was the final leading role appearance of actor and composer and director Charlie Chaplin. For that film, he wrote a song called Now That It's Ended. Here's an arrangement of it played by the Cello Project, our score at 4.

Charlie Chaplin's tune, Now That It's Ended, was heard in the 1957 movie, A King in New York. That's The Score at 4 here on WQXR. Good afternoon, I'm Terrence.

Dancing in A Major. That's by Alexander Anisimov, conducting the Moscow Philharmonic Orchestra. 7 o'clock today on WQXR, we're going to bring you another edition of Dancing on Air. It's our celebration of the connections between dance and classical music. So join us 7 p.m. Just stay where you are. We're going to bring it to you. Right now, here's Mozart. Manfred Huss is conducting Haydn's Sinfonietta Vienna. This is Mozart's Symphony No. 34.

Mozart's Symphony No. 34, played by Haydn, Sinfonietta Vienna, Manfred Huss conducting. Coming up on WQXR, we've got the March, number one, Pomp and Circumstance by Edward Elgar. Going to hear some music by Henry Purcell. But here is Mendelssohn's String Quartet No. 5. We'll take a listen to the first movement played by the Isidore String Quartet.

0: First movement from String Quartet No. 5 by Mendelssohn, played by the Isidore String Quartet. Coming up on WQXR, we got a piece called A Conversation Symphony for Two Orchestras, all played by the London Mozart Players. Got to hear what that sounds like. So stick around, we're going to hear that, as well as some music by Edward Elgar, Henry Purcell, all just ahead right here.
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March number one, Pomp and Circumstance. That's by Edward Elgar. Norman Del Mar conducting Royal Philharmonic Orchestra. Right here on WQXR, let's take a listen to Henry Purcell's Sonata for Trumpet and Strings. Raymond Leppert playing harpsichord. He's also conducting the English Chamber Orchestra. John Wilbraham plays trumpet. 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

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Coming up, Andre Watts, Leonard Bernstein, New York Philharmonic, Franz Liszt, that piano concerto number one. Later tonight, we've got the New York Philharmonic broadcast. That's coming at 9 o'clock. We got a ways to go. Right now, we're going to hear a conversation symphony for two orchestras. This is music by John Marsh. Sounds like a concerto grosso in a way. This conversation for two orchestras. Let's take a listen to it. Matthias Bammert putting the music together with the London Mozart Players.

A Conversation Symphony for Two Orchestras in E flat major. That's by John Marsh, who wrote that music in the 1770s. Sounds like he divided the orchestra into two parts. Oboes, violins on one side, horns, violas on the other side. Maybe the harpsichord throughout. I'm not sure where the percussion. That's on a recording by the London Mozart players, Matthias Bamert, conducting that here on WQXR. Now we'll take a listen to this 1963 collaboration. That's when it started, between Andre Watts and Leonard Bernstein and the New York Philharmonic, and this music. This is Piano Concerto No. 1 by Franz Liszt. Andre Watts at the piano, Bernstein, and the New York Philharmonic on WQXR.

0: Piano Concerto No. 1 by Franz Liszt. Leonard Bernstein conducting the New York Philharmonic featuring pianist Andre Watts. Collaboration that started in 1963, and later that year, the two of them got together for a memorial service for JFK. I believe Watts played Beethoven. Piano Concerto No. 4. My memory serves me correctly. I'm Terrence McKnight here with you on WQXR. So nice to be here with you. The Jerome L. Green Foundation is proud to be a major funder of WQXR, New York City's only classical music station.
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Slavonic Dance No. 8, that's by Dvorak, on a recording by the Houston Symphony, Andres Orozco Estrada, conducting right here on WQXR. Keep in mind, 7 o'clock this evening, we're going to bring you another feature, Dancing on Air, looking at the connection between classical music and dance. 7 o'clock right here. Right now is a music by Giuseppe Sammartini. This is the Overture in G. Le Muffati is conducted by Peter Van Hagen.

The G major overture from Giuseppe Sammartini, who had a younger brother who was a very famous composer, Giovanni Battista Sammartini. Peter Van Hagen conducting Le Muffati here on WQXR. Now we're going to hear from Sergei Prokofiev, San Diego Chamber Orchestra. Oh, gotta give it up for San Diego. Here's Donald Barra conducting Prokofiev's A Summer Day, Children's Suite for Small Orchestra.

0: the C sharp minor fantasy impromptu. That's Chopin, Gabor Farkas. That's on his recording of Ballades and Impromptus by Chopin. You heard it right here on WQXR. 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
2: 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It's a pas de deux that always delights. This week, WQXR celebrates the new season with a spotlight on five dance companies and productions on New York stages this fall. Each day, you'll hear from dancers and choreographers about a dance work and the music that makes it so special. You'll also have a chance each morning to win tickets to performances by American Ballet Theater, New York City Ballet, Limon Dance Company, and more. Join us for Dancing on Air, now through Friday at 9 a.m. and 7 p.m. on WQXR.
0: I find this pretty interesting. I'm not sure of the impetus, but the results are this. In his 40s, Nikolai Rimsky-Korsakov decided he was going to move away from purely orchestral writing and move into writing operas and teaching. He and composer Mily Balakirev, both Russian nationalist composers, had founded an organization called Russian Symphony Concerts. And this organization commissioned Rimsky-Korsakov to write one last big orchestral showpiece. And he wrote a piece called Scheherazade, which is based on the Arabian Nights, a great storyteller telling stories to the Sultan for 1,001 nights, sparing not only her life, but the lives of others in the community. That's what Nikolai Rimsky-Korsakov wrote about. And we're going to hear it now, Scheherazade, sort of his exoticism phase. Joachim Svenhaden plays violin. Jose Cerebrer is conducting London Philharmonic Orchestra. This is Scheherazade.

Scheherazade by Nikolai Rimsky-Korsakov. Joachim Svenhayden, the violinist Jose Cerebrer, conducting the London Philharmonic Orchestra. 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Coming up right at 7 o'clock, we're going to bring you our special feature this week, Dancing on Air. Here's some music by Johann Fosch.

0: the overture from the Overture Suite in G by Johann Fasch, Il Fondamento, conducted by Paul Dombrecht. 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Well, now it's time for Dancing on Air. This is our special week-long feature where we're celebrating the relationship between classical music and dance. And tonight, we're going to hear from acclaimed choreographer Pam Tanowitz about a new work she's created for the Paul Taylor Dance Company.
1: I am Pam Tanowitz, and I'm a choreographer. My dance is choreographed to Schubert's Death and the Maiden, and the title of the dance is called Messengers, Maidens, and the End of Something Else. The Paul Taylor Dance Company has commissioned me to create this work. So I've always loved Schubert. I have been thinking about this music for years. You know, it's in movies. It's like part of the consciousness. It's very dramatic. I played around with this music when I was much younger, like 1999. And it's just been sitting with me. And then when Michael Novak from the Paul Taylor Company asked me to make something, it just kind of felt like the right collaboration. Once I realized that I wanted to do this piece, I knew I couldn't do the whole thing because it was too long. But then I was like, bookends make sense to me. The first movement, the fourth movement. Like, that is something I can, like, hang my hat on and, like, figure out what this dance is. The beginning is a quartet, men, and they come on, and in my head, they're messengers. They're saying something. They're announcing something. They're performing the thesis of the dance, in a way. And then there's a moment in the music that the women come out and they're the maidens in my head, but it doesn't mean that they're maidens throughout, because then they start switching movement and things happen. So it's in play, but I don't adhere to a narrative or story. When I started, the first movement was my favorite. I mean, I just wanted to see the beginning over and over again. Dun, dun. You know, that's what gets your blood like pumping, right? And I was really, really scared of the fourth movement because it felt really, like, overwhelming. But as I worked on it, I was able to delve into it and kind of, like, crack the case on what the relationship to the first movement was. I have a dancer named Lee. He's in the quartet. I had a rehearsal with him just to go over his steps for the first section. And I said, you know what, let's do an experiment. Let's just do this movement to the fourth. And so he did it as a solo. It just happened. I was like, this is it. He's the through line. He sews everything together. So he repeats everything from the first section as a solo, but also against new movement, layered. And he's doing the same steps to different music. So it brings out different things in the movement. I'm very much an intuitive artist, so I'm in the room with the dancers, you know, and I let that guide the process. I'm a process queen. I love process, and I love having the process dictate the meaning of the dance as well. I didn't really want to play with images of death, so I kind of counteract that, and I think I respond to the music, again, in an intuitive, passionate way, but not with literal images. It's really like, how do I want to create a world? It's definitely their own world, and it's dark, but the costumes are bright. So you don't think really death when you're looking at it. There's moments of sad, and there's also really great moments of fun and wit. You want sad, and you want funny, and you want everything to be everything all at once. That's how I create things.
0: Choreographer Pam Tanowitz with reflections on our new work, Messengers, Maidens, and the End of Something Else, commissioned by the Paul Taylor Dance Company and set to Schubert's Death and the Maiden String Quartet. Let's listen to that music now. Schubert's String Quartet No. 14 in D minor, Death and the Maiden. The Dragon Quartet plays it right now on WQXR.

The Dragon Quartet with Death and the Maiden. Music by Franz Schubert, one of his string quartets. Music inspired Pam Tanowitz, the choreographer. Her pieces Messengers, Maidens, and the End of Something Else, which was our featured work for today's Dancing on Air. You can join us again tomorrow for another edition, our final edition of Dancing on Air with choreographer Christopher Williams. That's tomorrow at 9 a.m. and 7 p.m. right here on WQXR. Right now, here's music by Joseph Haydn, Symphony No. 93, Mark Minkowski, conducting the musicians of the Louvre.